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1: 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Welcome Amy and Sheldon from the team. Amy?
2: Yes, I am the Regional Cluster Program Director from the BC Interior and Northwest Territories, and so excited to talk to you all today.
3: I'm Sheldon. I'm the Regional Manager and Program Director for Central and Southern Alberta, and super stoked to be on this call too because I love nothing more and working with amazing artists that are on the rise and are going to be doing great things, like yourself.
1: And Glenn, great to see you again.
4: Hey, Kent, how you doing?
1: Good, good. Well, the website's coming along. We're really looking forward to this platform and being able to launch not only with The Needful, but the great talent that's up and coming across Canada and just being able to take ownership of and giving them sort of a launch pad, if you will. Amy, you had some great questions starting out with a band and how they get marketed and things like that.
2: Absolutely. When artists are starting out, how important do you think it is to craft your image to stand out in a sea of other musicians?
4: I definitely think it's important to have an image thought out, especially in this kind of industry. You know, it matters what people see of you. I think that it's most important that you craft an image that is authentic. You know, with The Needful, the best image that I could craft is we're authentic, we're true to the music, we're world-class, and we want to bring you the best quality product that we can so it's worth your time to listen to it.
2: Do you have or would you recommend a social media strategy or anything for a band or a project to get it in front of people?
4: In terms of a social media strategy, if you're going to be serious about your career, you should probably have some kind of a team around you that would help you do those kinds of things. However, you know, my goal isn't to become an influencer necessarily, so I'm happy to use those kinds of things as tools, effective tools for promoting the music. However, I would say get on the platforms that you would need to be on, Spotify, YouTube, just have access everywhere you can. And if you can get a team, you should probably try to do that.
2: Absolutely. And when you talk about platforms, what are the platforms that musicians need to be on in order to get exposure?
4: Well, you know, all those ones I mentioned, but there is one that's up and coming. It's called Made and Played in Canada. It's going to be pretty important to get on that one.
1: Nice. Nice touch.
2: Very nice. Thanks so much, Glenn. Over to you, Sheldon.
3: I swear you've done this before, Glenn. Great answer. I'd love to talk about some of your music and your songwriting process. I know you are a musician, you write your own songs. So where does inspiration come from for you when you're writing?
4: Good question. Inspiration comes from really everywhere. I like to think it's more about listening to the world and the whispers as opposed to, you know, trying to create it. When you're open to things like that, you just get the inspiration from anywhere. I'll tell you really quick, the song Only Angel, I felt it floating around my head for a few days before I finally even heard what it sounded like on a guitar.
5: You are the only angel in heaven. You are the only.
4: And once I found it, that one came together very quickly. So you never know when and where it's going to hit, and you never even know how it's going to feel, but just be open to it, and that's how I do my music.
3: Kind of like that old saying, you know, make sure you always have a pen and paper handy so you can kind of jot down any notes real quick so you don't forget them, eh?
4: Or your voice memo app.
3: Even better, because then you get to hear it. See? This is the new technology. I'm too old for this stuff. When you're writing your songs or you're working on a riff or something that you want to get out and it's just not coming together, does it come to a point where you say, okay, I'm done with this one and move on, or you kind of stick with it?
4: You know, it depends. If I hear a song in my head and I really want to hear that song, eventually I'll figure out that part. But it might require putting the song down for a little bit. Maybe trying to focus on something else, because then you never know what can happen. Very rarely have I scrapped a song. However, sometimes they get lost. They just sort of get lost in the sands of time.
3: You are actually recording a lot of music right now in studio. So what got you to that point? Like from, you know, you're writing your songs at home on a couch or basement, whatever you're doing, you're writing as a lot of up and coming bands do. What got you to get out and into the studio to really pursue this?
4: You know, the motivation came from the fact that I wanted to be serious about my art, about my my career, so to speak. And I just knew that if I'm going to be a serious artist, then I have to be working in serious studios with serious, you know, people, musicians and producers who know what they're doing, who believe in the project. I believe very highly that, you know, if I'm going to make a product that people are going to listen to, it needs to be the highest quality that I can bring. That's all. So I always knew that the studio was part of it.
6: How do you choose your studio based on that?
4: You know what? Vibes. You know, the producers I'm working with know the dope studios to go to, and they're going to say, let's try this one or let's try that one. And I'm pretty open. If he says it's good, let's do it.
6: Always stay positive. Has been my motto through life. Just say yes.
1: Yeah. Nice.
3: Any advice you'd give another up-and-coming artist to get themselves in the studio for the first time? Like, what to kind of expect when they go into the studio?
4: Okay, here's my favorite piece of advice for an artist in the studio. The takes that you're doing, there's no such thing as a demo take. Do every take like you're going to use it. Take the time you have in the studio, turn it into quantum minutes, make it the most effective that you can. Every take is the best take that you can bring.
6: I like that. Strong words of advice right there. Yeah.
3: Give it your all every single time. Exactly.
1: Yeah.
3: When you go live, I mean, you're going to be playing some live shows coming up as well. What's your stage presence like? What's your energy level? Like, describe the live show.
4: A live show, you know, it depends on the venue. Always depends on the crowd because you have to sort of go with the room. However, let me put it like this. If I'm a little bit, you know, a little bit more free to go, a little bit more nuts, I'm probably going to end up doing that, getting a little bit crazy. You know, I'm an entertainer. I can't help it. When I get up on that stage, I just do it, you know, so. It really depends on the situation. However, you know, I tend towards a more exciting if the vibe calls for it, of course.
6: Of course, yeah. Well, that sounds awesome to me.
1: Made and Played in Canada. We're back after this.
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7: Now, Moose weather.
8: Partly cloudy skies tonight. Fog patches could develop overnight. Low of 17 degrees. Mainly sunny skies tomorrow, and we'll see a high of 26. More sun is on the way Saturday, and a daytime high of 27 degrees.
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9: Welcome back. Hey, Glenn. So, big question for you. You have two songs on the burner, we'll say. Can we talk a little bit about Way Home, the birth of Way Home? You have some great stories about that song?
10: I love that song. So I came up with that song a few years ago, many years ago now, originally the riff on the piano. However, I brought it to my producer here, and we got it. We started it in one studio in Europe. We started on the synthesizer, and the song started coming together. And then we had to take it back to the next studio in Canada to finish it off. So the best part I love about this song is that we had most of it done. However, we were running out of time. We were super hungry that day. We hadn't eaten all day, tired, dehydrated. As one tends to get into the studio, you lose track of the time. And we just wanted to go eat. Our restaurant was closing. And Henry says to me, "Yo, man, you just got to give me just a few things so I can take it home to my studio and get some work done. And we can re-record everything later, but let's just get something." I'm like, "Okay, let's do it." The guitar lines, pretty much one take, solo, one take. We got in there, the main vocal line, one take. Maybe we did a couple backup vocals just to fill it up. And we says, "Okay, that's great. We can go eat." Henry, about a week later, he sends me or something, the WAV file or whatever we call it. And he says, "This sounds great. We don't have to redo anything." "Oh, great. We're done." Basically, let me just say one thing about being in the studio. It helps to be hungry.
9: One take wonder. One take wonder.
10: You should be hungry in the studio. Save your eating until they're done.
9: Nice. You know, that was going to be one of my questions. Yeah, the last time you were really inspired to write while I was really hungry. Let's take a listen to Way Home.

0: That's great, especially knowing the story beforehand, Glenn. Can we move into why? What's the story behind why?
1: So why is another story?

0: song. Does that happen a lot with music, like a note or a hook or a bridge, something sticks with you and finding the words, you just got to put it away and then come back to it?
1: Often, yeah. The thing about me with lyrics is I can't force them, and I don't like to try and force them, so usually I have to find that piece that just comes in, and then the rest I can craft around it. But I have to be open. Like, I have to hear the whispers and let the whispers do their thing.
0: This is Why, a Maiden Played in Canada.

0: That's promising, Glenn. You worked hard in the studio with those. The takeaway are the stories that you've told us. And I guess if it's one thing that Amy, Sheldon, and myself can say to new artists, always hold on to those stories, because the best songs have the best stories and the emotions that come with them. If you can make a listener feel those emotions.
1: Yeah, absolutely.
0: Really appreciate your time, Glenn. 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
5: Partly cloudy skies tonight. Fog patches could develop overnight. Low of 17 degrees. Mainly sunny skies tomorrow, and we'll see a high of 26. More sun is on the way Saturday, and a daytime high of 27 degrees.
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9: Partly cloudy skies tonight. Fog patches could develop overnight. Low of 17 degrees. Mainly sunny skies tomorrow, and we'll see a high of 26. More sun is on the way Saturday, and a daytime high of 27 degrees.
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18: Partly cloudy skies tonight. Fog patches could develop overnight. Low of 17 degrees. Mainly sunny skies tomorrow, and we'll see a high of 26. More sun is on the way Saturday, and a daytime high of 27 degrees.
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5: Now, Moose weather.
6: Partly cloudy skies tonight. Fog patches could develop overnight. Low of 17 degrees. Mainly sunny skies tomorrow, and we'll see a high of 26. More sun is on the way Saturday, and a daytime high of 27 degrees.
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13: Partly cloudy skies tonight. Fog patches could develop overnight. Low of 17 degrees. Mainly sunny skies tomorrow, and we'll see a high of 26. More sun is on the way Saturday, and a daytime high of 27 degrees.
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0: Now, Moose weather.
11: Partly cloudy skies tonight. Fog patches could develop overnight, low of 17 degrees. Mainly sunny skies tomorrow, and we'll see a high of 26. More sun is on the way Saturday, and a daytime high of 27 degrees.
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0: Now, Moose weather.
12: Partly cloudy skies tonight. Fog patches could develop overnight. Low of 17 degrees. Mainly sunny skies tomorrow, and we'll see a high of 26. More sun is on the way Saturday, and a daytime high of 27 degrees.
0: Its 1,695-foot span has drawn the attention from the Group of Seven. 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
6: Now, Moose weather.
7: It's partly cloudy. The temperature's hovering around 17 degrees, and there is a chance of fog patches developing throughout the region. Mainly sunny skies are on the way today, and a high of 26. Tomorrow, more sun and a daytime high of 27 degrees. Sunday's forecast, the sun will continue to shine, and we'll see a high of 28.
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6: Now, Moose Weather.
7: It's partly cloudy. The temperature's hovering around 17 degrees, and there is a chance of fog patches developing throughout the region. Mainly sunny skies are on the way today, and a high of 26. Tomorrow, more sun and a daytime high of 27 degrees. Sunday's forecast, the sun will continue to shine, and we'll see a high of 28.
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8: It's partly cloudy. The temperature's hovering around 17 degrees, and there is a chance of fog patches developing throughout the region. Mainly sunny skies are on the way today, and a high of 26. Tomorrow, more sun and a daytime high of 27 degrees. Sunday's forecast, the sun will continue to shine, and we'll see a high of 28.
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0: Now, Moose weather.
3: It's partly cloudy. The temperature's hovering around 17 degrees, and there is a chance of fog patches developing throughout the region. Mainly sunny skies are on the way today, and a high of 26. Tomorrow, more sun and a daytime high of 27 degrees. Sunday's forecast, the sun will continue to shine and we'll see a high of 28.
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The moose fell in love with this area a long time ago with its natural beauty, which is why we're a proud member of the Georgian Bay Biosphere Reserve. 103.3 Moose FM.

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1: It's partly cloudy. The temperature's hovering around 17 degrees, and there is a chance of fog patches developing throughout the region. Mainly sunny skies are on the way today, and a high of 26. Tomorrow, more sun and a daytime high of 27 degrees. Sunday's forecast, the sun will continue to shine, and we'll see a high of 28.
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3: Now, Moose weather.
4: It's partly cloudy. The temperature's hovering around 17 degrees, and there is a chance of fog patches developing throughout the region. Mainly sunny skies are on the way today, and a high of 26. Tomorrow, more sun and a daytime high of 27 degrees. Sunday's forecast, the sun will continue to shine and we'll see a high of 28.
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0: Now, Moose weather.
3: It's partly cloudy. The temperature's hovering around 17 degrees, and there is a chance of fog patches developing throughout the region. Mainly sunny skies are on the way today, and a high of 26. Tomorrow, more sun and a daytime high of 27 degrees. Sunday's forecast, the sun will continue to shine, and we'll see a high of 28.
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7: Now, Moose Weather.
8: It's partly cloudy. The temperature's hovering around 17 degrees, and there is a chance of fog patches developing throughout the region. Mainly sunny skies are on the way today, and a high of 26. Tomorrow, more sun and a daytime high of 27 degrees. Sunday's forecast, the sun will continue to shine, and we'll see a high of 28.
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0: 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Picture this. It's a beautiful summer evening. 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
0: Now, Moose weather.
4: It's partly cloudy. The temperature's hovering around 17 degrees, and there is a chance of fog patches developing throughout the region. Mainly sunny skies are on the way today, and a high of 26. Tomorrow, more sun and a daytime high of 27 degrees. Sunday's forecast, the sun will continue to shine, and we'll see a high of 28.
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5: Now, Moose weather.
6: It's partly cloudy. The temperature's hovering around 17 degrees, and there is a chance of fog patches developing throughout the region. Mainly sunny skies are on the way today, and a high of 26. Tomorrow, more sun and a daytime high of 27 degrees. Sunday's forecast, the sun will continue to shine, and we'll see a high of 28.
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7: It's partly cloudy. The temperature's hovering around 17 degrees, and there is a chance of fog patches developing throughout the region. Mainly sunny skies are on the way today, and a high of 26. Tomorrow, more sun and a daytime high of 27 degrees. Sunday's forecast, the sun will continue to shine and we'll see a high of 28.
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5: Now, moose weather.
6: It's partly cloudy. The temperature's hovering around 17 degrees, and there is a chance of fog patches developing throughout the region. Mainly sunny skies are on the way today, and a high of 26. Tomorrow, more sun and a daytime high of 27 degrees. Sunday's forecast, the sun will continue to shine and we'll see a high of 28.
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1: Good morning, I'm Kathy Jennings. Sequin Township Council has unanimously rejected the plan for a 49-lot residential subdivision proposed southwest of the village of Rosso. The proposed development was back in front of council on July 6th, after being deferred following several lengthy council discussions on June 1st and April 20th. Along with denying the draft plan of subdivision, council also passed motion to deny the proposed official plan amendment and zoning bylaw amendments associated with the project. According to staff and council, the township's official plan and provincial policy planning statement don't permit high-density development in non-settlement areas. Councillor Gail Finson says the policy is very clear.
2: The settlement areas aren't just for wastewater and sewage. The settlement areas are for condensed growth, growth where growth belongs. We have a lot of land in Sequin, a lot, in Muskoka as well. And if you just allow things outside of the settlement areas, then you will have chaos.
1: Throughout the process, numerous residents spoke out about the unsuitability of the plan and the negative impacts that they believe it would have on the area, which council listened to. The developer is expected to appeal council's decision. The Anishinaabeg Nation says that the announcement of the Northern Shield Energy Corridor has blindsided First Nations. Richard Coffin with more.
3: Along with saying the pipeline project represents a significant threat to their land, water, and future generations, Grand Council Chief Linda DeBossige calls the situation alarming, saying no meaningful discussions or consultations took place before its public reveal. She says governments have time and again treated First Nations as an afterthought and only engage in discussions after they've asserted their inherent and treaty rights. DeBossige says major infrastructure projects that cross First Nations' traditional territory must include meaningful engagement, consent, and respect for all First Nations along the project corridors. In a release announcing the proposed route on Monday, the province said it has initiated its duty to consult with Indigenous partners and communities. I'm Richard Coffin.
1: Ottawa says penalties doled out to companies found in non-compliance with the Temporary Foreign Workers Program more than doubled this past fiscal year compared to the year before. Officials say that nearly 1,500 compliance inspections were done from April last year to the end of March this year, with 12% of employers inspected found to be non-compliant. They say that over $10.2 million in monetary penalties were issued. That's up from $4.5 million. The Fed say that when it comes to jobs, Canadians are always first in line. They add that the Temporary Foreign Worker Program is a last resort option for employers who can't find qualified Canadians and permanent residents to fill vacancies. Your pocket change may soon be beefed up. It's thanks to proposed national settlements with class actions against two companies over alleged price fixing on beef in Canada. One has agreed to pay nearly $7.5 million, with the other agreeing to pay nearly half a million. Officials say the settlements, which have not yet been approved by the courts, are not an admission of liability, fault, or wrongdoing, but are compromises of disputed claims. Settlement hearings are scheduled for September in BC and December in Quebec. Unless you want to opt out of your stake on the claim, you don't have to do anything right now. Class actions continue against two other defendants.
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1: And now for a look at Moose Sports. At the FIFA World Cup yesterday, France became the first nation to earn a place in the semifinals as they shut out Morocco 2-0. In CFL action last night, the Edmonton Elks came away with a 40-17 victory over the struggling Ottawa Red Blacks. The Red Blacks are now 0-5 on the season.
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1: Good morning. It is 6:05. Definitely a foggy morning out there this morning. Do be careful out on those roads. It's going to be mostly sunny today. There is a low chance we might see some isolated thunderstorms this afternoon. Today's high is going to be at 27. The humidex about 32. We're going to have some clear skies overnight. Low is going to 16. Tomorrow, it's going to be nice and sunny. A high of 27. Humidex about 29. Sunday, it's going to be mostly sunny with a high of 28 and the humidex at 31. Right now, it's 17.
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Its 1,695-foot span has drawn the attention from the Group of Seven. 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

0: Justin Bieber along with Dan and Shay, 10,000 hours on Moose FM. Good morning. Happy Friday. Wow, it is really foggy out there this morning. Do drive with caution, especially when it comes to wildlife. So we have a jam-packed show for you. We're going to be doing coffee with Kathy after 8 o'clock. I'm taking the show on the road, and I'll reveal what I'm doing and where I am after 8, so make sure you're tuning in. We're going to talk about all the events that are happening this weekend, including garage sales, which is a quick reminder. Don't forget to head over to our Facebook page. Pinned to the top, if you are having a garage sale, let us know in comments. We'll go through a couple of those this morning as well. And our Facebook topic of the day is there. And it's, what's the one summer snack you can't resist? Could it be like watermelon? Oh, so good. I love watermelon. Corn on the cob, maybe? Ice cream? Oh, yeah. We love some ice cream. Fresh berries, s'mores, hot dogs, cotton candy, you name it. I want to know about it. What's that snack that disappears the fastest at your house? You could join the conversation on our Facebook page. You could also call or text 746-4291.
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14: It's 6:23. Wow, it's foggy out there. Just looking at the live webcam of the town dock. I can see the boats, but I can't see the water or anything. It is very foggy out there. Do drive with caution. That fog will get away soon. As soon as the sun's starting to come out, it's going to burn that away. And that sun's going to hang out for all day today. There is a low chance of some isolated thunderstorms this afternoon, but just want to give you a heads up on that. Today's high is going to be 27, humidex at 32. Overnight, we're going to have some clear skies, lows going to 16. Nice and sunny tomorrow, high of 27, that humidex about 29. Sunday, it's mostly sunny with the high of 28 and the humidex at 31. Right now, it's 17.
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1: Good morning, I'm Kathy Jennings. Sequin Township Council has unanimously rejected the plan for a 49-lot residential subdivision proposed southwest of the village of Rosso. The proposed development was back in front of council on July 6th, after being deferred following several lengthy council discussions on June 1st and April 20th. Along with denying the draft plan of subdivision, council also passed motion to deny the proposed official plan amendment and zoning bylaw amendments associated with the project. According to staff and council, the township's official plan and provincial policy planning statement don't permit high-density development in non-settlement areas. Councillor Gail Finson says the policy is very clear.
2: The settlement areas aren't just for wastewater and sewage. The settlement areas are for condensed growth, growth where growth belongs. We have a lot of land in Sequin, a lot, in Muskoka as well. And if you just allow things outside of the settlement areas, then you will have chaos.
1: Throughout the process, numerous residents spoke out about the unsuitability of the plan and the negative impacts that they believe it would have on the area, which council listened to. The developer is expected to appeal council's decision. The Anishinaabeg Nation says that the announcement of the Northern Shield Energy Corridor has blindsided First Nations. Richard Coffin with more.
3: Along with saying the pipeline project represents a significant threat to their land, water, and future generations, Grand Council Chief Linda DeBossigay calls the situation alarming, saying no meaningful discussions or consultations took place before its public reveal. She says governments have time and again treated First Nations as an afterthought and only engage in discussions after they've asserted their inherent and treaty rights. DeBossigay says major infrastructure projects that cross First Nations traditional territory must include meaningful engagement, consent, and respect for all First Nations along the project corridors. In a release announcing the proposed route on Monday, the province said it has initiated its duty to consult with Indigenous partners and communities. I'm Richard Coffin.
1: Ottawa says penalties doled out to companies found in non-compliance with the Temporary Foreign Workers Program more than doubled this past fiscal year compared to the year before. Officials say that nearly 1,500 compliance inspections were done from April last year to the end of March this year, with 12% of employers inspected found to be non-compliant. They say that over $10.2 million in monetary penalties were issued. That's up from $4.5 million. The Fed say that when it comes to jobs, Canadians are always first in line. They add that the Temporary Foreign Worker Program is a last resort option for employers who can't find qualified Canadians and permanent residents to fill vacancies.
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1: And now for a look at Moose Sports. At the FIFA World Cup yesterday, France became the first nation to earn a place in the semifinals as they shut out Morocco 2-0. In CFL action last night, the Edmonton Elks came away with a 40-17 victory over the struggling Ottawa Redblacks. The Redblacks are now 0-5 on the season.
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1: It's going to be mostly sunny throughout the day today. There is a low chance we might see some isolated thunderstorms this afternoon with the high of 27 and the humidex at 32. Clear skies for overnight, lows going to 16. Sunny tomorrow, high of 27, humidex about 29. Sunday's mostly sunny with a high of 28 and the humidex at 31. Right now, it's foggy and 17.
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0: It's Hard and What About Love on Moose FM. Good morning. Happy Friday, 6:38. Foggy morning out there this morning. Do be careful out on those roads. I know the sun's going to burn that off, and that's going to be a gorgeous day today. And what am I saying? It's going to be gorgeous all weekend, which is perfect because there are garage sales and yard sales going on around our communities. If you're having one, make sure you share it with us over on our Facebook page. Put all the details and comments, like which day, the times, whereabouts it is, of course, and maybe an idea of what people can get when it comes to the garage sales. So I was kind of curious about some fun facts when it comes to French fries. You know, it's become one of the world's favorite comfort foods. So whether you're grabbing some with a burger, maybe dipping them in gravy, or enjoying a big plate of poutine, it's, you know, it's hard to resist. But there's something surprising. They may not actually be French. Many historians believe that fries were first made in Belgium, where villagers fried strips of potatoes when rivers froze and they couldn't catch fish. And American soldiers stationed there during World War I, they reportedly called them French fries because French was commonly spoken in that part of Belgium, and the name stuck. Another fun fact, the average potato is about 80% water before it's cooked. So when it's fried, much of that moisture escapes, creating that nice crispy outside while leaving the inside nice and fluffy. And get this. The world's longest French fry measures well over 11 feet long. Imagine trying to fit that into the fryer or even the ketchup bottle. Oh, now it makes me want to have some French fries, maybe for lunch.
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0: 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The Jonas Brothers, the Chicks, and Rascal Flatts. They're all headed to Boots and Hearts, and you could be there too.
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10: Good morning. It's 6:53. Pretty foggy out there this morning, but the sun's going to be burning that off, and it's going to be mostly sunny today. There is possibly a low chance of isolated thunderstorms this afternoon. Today's high is going to be at 27, the humidex about 32. For overnight, it's going to be clear skies, lows going to 16. Nice and sunny tomorrow, high of 27, humidex at 29. And on Sunday, mostly sunny. High is going to be at 28 and the humidex at 31. Right now, it's 17.
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1: Good morning. I'm Kathy Jennings. Sequin Township Council has unanimously rejected the plan for a 49-lot residential subdivision proposed southwest of the village of Rosso. The proposed development was back in front of council on July 6th, after being deferred following several lengthy council discussions on June 1st and April 20th. Along with denying the draft plan of subdivision, council also passed motion to deny the proposed official plan amendment and zoning bylaw amendments associated with the project. According to staff and council, the township's official plan and provincial policy planning statement don't permit high-density development in non-settlement areas. Councillor Gail Finson says the policy is very clear.
2: The settlement areas aren't just for wastewater and sewage. The settlement areas are for condensed growth, growth where growth belongs. We have a lot of land in Sequin, a lot, in Muskoka as well. And if you just allow things outside of the settlement areas, then you will have chaos.
1: Throughout the process, numerous residents spoke out about the unsuitability of the plan and the negative impacts that they believe it would have on the area, which council listened to. The developer is expected to appeal council's decision. The Anishinaabeg Nation says that the announcement of the Northern Shield Energy Corridor has blindsided First Nations. Richard Coffin with more.
3: Along with saying the pipeline project represents a significant threat to their land, water, and future generations, Grand Council Chief Linda DeBossige calls the situation alarming, saying no meaningful discussions or consultations took place before its public reveal. She says governments have time and again treated First Nations as an afterthought and only engage in discussions after they've asserted their inherent and treaty rights. DeBossige says major infrastructure projects that cross First Nations traditional territory must include meaningful engagement, consent, and respect for all First Nations along the project corridors. In a release announcing the proposed route on Monday, the province said it has initiated its duty to consult with Indigenous partners and communities. I'm Richard Coffin.
1: Ottawa says penalties doled out to companies found in non-compliance with the Temporary Foreign Workers Program more than doubled this past fiscal year compared to the year before. Officials say that nearly 1,500 compliance inspections were done from April last year to the end of March this year, with 12% of employers inspected found to be non-compliant. They say that over $10.2 million in monetary penalties were issued. That's up from $4.5 million. The Feds say that when it comes to jobs, Canadians are always first in line. They add that the Temporary Foreign Worker Program is a last resort option for employers who can't find qualified Canadians and permanent residents to fill vacancies. Your pocket change may soon be beefed up. It's thanks to proposed national settlements with class actions against two companies over alleged price fixing on beef in Canada. One has agreed to pay nearly $7.5 million, with the other agreeing to pay nearly $500,000. Officials say the settlements, which have not yet been approved by the courts, are not an admission of liability, fault, or wrongdoing, but are compromises of disputed claims. Settlement hearings are scheduled for September in BC and December in Quebec. Unless you want to opt out of your stake on the claim, you don't have to do anything right now. Class actions continue against two other defendants.
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1: And now for a look at Moose Sports. At the FIFA World Cup yesterday, France became the first nation to earn a place in the semifinals as they shut out Morocco 2-0. In CFL action last night, the Edmonton Elks came away with a 40-17 victory over the struggling Ottawa Red Blacks. The Red Blacks are now 0-5 on the season.
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1: Good morning. It is 7:05. I see that sun's burning off that fog out there this morning. And that sun's going to be sticking around all day. There's a low chance we might see some isolated thunderstorms this afternoon. So just a heads up on that. Today's high is going to be at 27, with the humidex going to feel more like 32. Overnight, we have some clear skies. Lows going to 16. Nice and sunny throughout tomorrow. High of 27, that humidex at 29. Which is great because there's a lot of things going on around our community over the weekend. Make sure you check out that events page on MyParrySoundNow.com. Sunday, mostly sunny as well. Another great day. High of 28 and the humidex at 31. Right now it's 17.
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1: 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Good morning. 7:13 on your Friday. Lots of things going on around the community. I see quite a few garage sales that have been noted over on our Facebook page and comments. They are pinned to the top, so you can just look there and add any garage sales that are going on. Speaking of which, I know that Perry Sound Seniors Club are having an indoor yard sale on Saturday. Also, it's the Georgian Bay Bass Classic on Saturday, too. Great weather for it. Wishing everybody all the best of luck on catching the big one. And I'll get a chance to check out all of these events over the weekend. It's part of our summer cruiser tour, sponsored by Sobeys and the Fireplace Stop North. So if you have an event that's coming up, make sure you share it with us on our events page, because that's kind of what I use as my guide of where I'm going to be around town over the summer. Speaking of which, also on Sunday, they have the Climate Action Forum and Repair Cafe at the Stocky Center. And Wasoxing has their Pride Celebration also on Sunday. So if you want to find out all the details for these events and, of course, other things going on, make sure you head over to our events page on myperrysoundnow.com.
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0: Now, Moose Weather.
16: It's going to be mostly sunny throughout the day today. There is a low chance we might see some isolated thunderstorms this afternoon with the high of 27 and the humidex at 32. Clear skies for overnight, lows going to 16. Sunny tomorrow, high of 27, humidex about 29. Sunday's mostly sunny with a high of 28 and the humidex at 31.
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1: Good morning, I'm Kathy Jennings. Sequin Township Council has unanimously rejected the plan for a 49-lot residential subdivision proposed southwest of the village of Rosso. The proposed development was back in front of council on July 6th, after being deferred following several lengthy council discussions on June 1st and April 20th. Along with denying the draft plan of subdivision, council also passed motion to deny the proposed official plan amendment and zoning bylaw amendments associated with the project. According to staff and council, the township's official plan and provincial policy planning statement don't permit high-density development in non-settlement areas. Councillor Gail Finson says the policy is very clear.
2: The settlement areas aren't just for wastewater and sewage. The settlement areas are for condensed growth, growth where growth belongs. We have a lot of land in Sequin, a lot, in Muskoka as well. And if you just allow things outside of the settlement areas, then you will have chaos.
1: Throughout the process, numerous residents spoke out about the unsuitability of the plan and the negative impacts that they believe it would have on the area, which council listened to. The developer is expected to appeal council's decision. The Anishinaabeg Nation says that the announcement of the Northern Shield Energy Corridor has blindsided First Nations. Richard Coffin with more.
3: Along with saying the pipeline project represents a significant threat to their land, water, and future generations, Grand Council Chief Linda DeBossige calls the situation alarming, saying no meaningful discussions or consultations took place before its public reveal. She says governments have time and again treated First Nations as an afterthought and only engage in discussions after they've asserted their inherent and treaty rights. DeBossige says major infrastructure projects that cross First Nations traditional territory must include meaningful engagement, consent, and respect for all First Nations along the project corridors. In a release announcing the proposed route on Monday, the province said it has initiated its duty to consult with Indigenous partners and communities. I'm Richard Coffin.
1: Ottawa says penalties doled out to companies found in non-compliance with the Temporary Foreign Workers Program more than doubled this past fiscal year compared to the year before. Officials say that nearly 1,500 compliance inspections were done from April last year to the end of March this year, with 12% of employers inspected found to be non-compliant. They say that over $10.2 million in monetary penalties were issued. That's up from $4.5 million. The Feds say that when it comes to jobs, Canadians are always first in line. They add that the Temporary Foreign Worker Program is a last resort option for employers who can't find qualified Canadians and permanent residents to fill vacancies.
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1: And now for a look at Moose Sports. At the FIFA World Cup yesterday, France became the first nation to earn a place in the semifinals as they shut out Morocco 2-0. In CFL action last night, the Edmonton Elks came away with a 40-17 victory over the struggling Ottawa Redblacks. The Redblacks are now 0-5 on the season.
0: Now, Moose weather.
1: It's going to be mostly sunny throughout the day today. There is a low chance we might see some isolated thunderstorms this afternoon with the high of 27 and the humidex at 32. Clear skies for overnight, lows going to 16. Sunny tomorrow, high of 27, humidex about 29. Sunday's mostly sunny with a high of 28 and the humidex at 31.
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0: Hey, Mickey, you're so fine. 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Hey, Mickey.
1: Good morning. It's Kathy with Moose FM. Can't help but do that. So let's see. We are giving you a chance to go to Boots and Hearts, August 7th to the 9th out at Burrells Creek. Definitely one of the hottest festivals of the season. This year's headliners are the Jonas Brothers, the Chicks, and Rascal Flatts. And you have a chance to win two weekend passes and a camping spot. So to get in on this draw, all you have to do is go to myperrysoundnow.com, click on the win page, and enter there. We'll draw the winner at the end of the month, so good luck to everybody who's entered. Thanks again to our sponsors, Perry Sound Chef, Canadian Tire Perry Sound, Jeans Unlimited, Muskoka Perry Sound Deck and Dock, and Greg Adjuhavich, the Fish Guy. It's getting closer to 8 o'clock, and I'm going to be taking the show on the road. After 8 o'clock, it is Coffee with Kathy, and I'll be co-hosting with my friend Peter.
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13: It's going to be mostly sunny throughout the day today. There is a low chance we might see some isolated thunderstorms this afternoon with the high of 27 and the humidex at 32. Clear skies for overnight, lows going to 16. Sunny tomorrow, high of 27, humidex about 29. Sunday's mostly sunny with a high of 28 and the humidex at 31.
0: The Moose fell in love with this area a long time ago, with its natural beauty, which is why we're a proud member of the Georgian Bay Biosphere Reserve. 103.3 Moose FM.

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1: Good morning, I'm Kathy Jennings. Sequin Township Council has unanimously rejected the plan for a 49-lot residential subdivision proposed southwest of the village of Rosso. The proposed development was back in front of council on July 6th, after being deferred following several lengthy council discussions on June 1st and April 20th. Along with denying the draft plan of subdivision, council also passed motion to deny the proposed official plan amendment and zoning bylaw amendments associated with the project. According to staff and council, the township's official plan and provincial policy planning statement don't permit high-density development in non-settlement areas. Councillor Gail Finson says the policy is very clear.
2: The settlement areas aren't just for wastewater and sewage. The settlement areas are for condensed growth, growth where growth belongs. We have a lot of land in Sequin, a lot, in Muskoka as well. And if you just allow things outside of the settlement areas, then you will have chaos.
1: Throughout the process, numerous residents spoke out about the unsuitability of the plan and the negative impacts that they believe it would have on the area, which council listened to. The developer is expected to appeal council's decision. The Anishinaabeg Nation says that the announcement of the Northern Shield Energy Corridor has blindsided First Nations. Richard Coffin with more.
3: Along with saying the pipeline project represents a significant threat to their land, water, and future generations, Grand Council Chief Linda DeBossigay calls the situation alarming, saying no meaningful discussions or consultations took place before its public reveal. She says governments have time and again treated First Nations as an afterthought and only engage in discussions after they've asserted their inherent and treaty rights. DeBossigay says major infrastructure projects that cross First Nations traditional territory must include meaningful engagement, consent, and respect for all First Nations along the project corridors. In a release announcing the proposed route on Monday, the province said it has initiated its duty to consult with Indigenous partners and communities. I'm Richard Coffin.
1: Ottawa says penalties doled out to companies found in non-compliance with the Temporary Foreign Workers Program more than doubled this past fiscal year compared to the year before. Officials say that nearly 1,500 compliance inspections were done from April last year to the end of March this year, with 12% of employers inspected found to be non-compliant. They say that over $10.2 million in monetary penalties were issued. That's up from $4.5 million. The Fed say that when it comes to jobs, Canadians are always first in line. They add that the Temporary Foreign Worker Program is a last resort option for employers who can't find qualified Canadians and permanent residents to fill vacancies. Your pocket change may soon be beefed up. It's thanks to proposed national settlements with class actions against two companies over alleged price fixing on beef in Canada. One has agreed to pay nearly $7.5 million, with the other agreeing to pay nearly $500,000. Officials say the settlements, which have not yet been approved by the courts, are not an admission of liability, fault, or wrongdoing, but are compromises of disputed claims. Settlement hearings are scheduled for September in BC and December in Quebec. Unless you want to opt out of your stake on the claim, you don't have to do anything right now. Class actions continue against two other defendants.
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5: 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That's 705-774-9444. Personal attention. That's how Edward Jones makes sense of investing. 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
1: And now for a look at Moose Sports. At the FIFA World Cup yesterday, France became the first nation to earn a place in the semifinals as they shut out Morocco 2-0. In CFL action last night, the Edmonton Elks came away with a 40-17 victory over the struggling Ottawa Red Blacks. The Red Blacks are now 0-5 on the season.
0: Now, Moose weather.
1: It's going to be mostly sunny throughout the day today. There is a low chance we might see some isolated thunderstorms this afternoon with the high of 27 and the humidex at 32. Clear skies for overnight, lows going to 16. Sunny tomorrow, high of 27, humidex about 29. Sunday's mostly sunny with a high of 28 and the humidex at 31.
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0: It's Mumford and Sons and Little Lion Man on the Moose. Hi, it's Kathy. We have taken the show on the road for Coffee with Kathy this morning, and I'm out at my friend Peter Itzfin's place. And Peter, he has bees. So we're going to talk about bees throughout the show this morning, some pretty interesting facts to share. But first, Peter, good morning.
1: Good morning, Kathy. Welcome.
0: So tell me a little bit about the history behind what this is that you were doing this morning with the smoking of something.
1: Well, usually when I open up my bees, Kathy, I light a smoker, and the purpose of the smoke is to help calm the bees and also help dissipate them. If I need to get in a certain area in the hive, I can blow a little smoke on them and they'll move out of the way for me.
0: Oh, and I love the smell of it too. So we're going to be back in just a bit. We're going to find out a little bit more about the bees because Peter got some new beehives, and we'll find out more about that.
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0: And it's Harlequin on Moose FM. Hi, it's Kathy and Peter this morning. It's Coffee with Kathy. We've taken the show on the road. Thank you so much to Rona Perry Sound. So, Peter, when I came, you showed me this box. And in this box was supposed to contain your new hives. And from what you were telling me, there's quite a bit of things that are just in this one box. Can you share that with us?
1: Yeah, sure, Kathy. So it's like going to a pet store, but there's a guy who breeds bees, and in the box there's four frames of bees, and there's a combination of honey, pollen, and then there's about 3,000 or 4,000 live bees, a queen bee, which is the most important bee, and then about a couple thousand bees that are about to emerge.
0: Really? Wow. All in that one box?
1: All in that one box, yes.
0: Oh, my goodness. And we're going to take a look at the new beehive. So you've put them in, you've transferred them from that box into your beehive that you made.
1: Yes, so I did that last week, so it's about a week now. So we're going to have a look to make sure everything is okay and everybody's happy.
0: I can't wait. This is my first experience being around bees, and we're going to share a little bit more coming up after 8:30.
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1: 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Beautiful in the Muskoka Lakes, Lake of Bays, up through Bancroft and Halliburton. Expect light and variable northerly winds today. Waves less than half a meter, water temperature 23 degrees. All under fair skies and looks like more of the same tomorrow. Port Carling locks open 8 a.m. until 8 p.m. The 44th annual Vintage Boat Show is this Saturday at the Muskoka Wharf in Gravenhurst. It is free from 9 to 4 p.m. If you're getting out on Georgian Bay, winds 10 knots or less, and they'll swing back and forth from the northeast to the northwest today and tonight, becoming west 10 knots near noon Saturday, northwest 10 knots Saturday evening. Waves half a meter or less, water temperature 21 to 24 degrees. Trent Severn Waterway open 9 till 6:30 p.m. Aboard the beautiful Beneteau from Bayport, I'm Jeff Sinclair. Remember, water on the water, beer on the pier. 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
0: Now, Moose weather.
13: It's going to be mostly sunny throughout the day today. There is a low chance we might see some isolated thunderstorms this afternoon with the high of 27 and the humidex at 32. Clear skies for overnight, lows going to 16. Sunny tomorrow, high of 27, humidex about 29. Sunday's mostly sunny with a high of 28 and the humidex at 31.
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1: Good morning, I'm Kathy Jennings. Sequin Township Council has unanimously rejected the plan for a 49-lot residential subdivision proposed southwest of the village of Rosso. The proposed development was back in front of council on July 6th, after being deferred following several lengthy council discussions on June 1st and April 20th. Along with denying the draft plan of subdivision, council also passed motion to deny the proposed official plan amendment and zoning bylaw amendments associated with the project. According to staff and council, the township's official plan and provincial policy planning statement don't permit high-density development in non-settlement areas. Councillor Gail Finson says the policy is very clear.
2: The settlement areas aren't just for wastewater and sewage. The settlement areas are for condensed growth, growth where growth belongs. We have a lot of land in Sequin, a lot, in Muskoka as well. And if you just allow things outside of the settlement areas, then you will have chaos.
1: Throughout the process, numerous residents spoke out about the unsuitability of the plan and the negative impacts that they believe it would have on the area, which council listened to. The developer is expected to appeal council's decision. The Anishinaabeg Nation says that the announcement of the Northern Shield Energy Corridor has blindsided First Nations. Richard Coffin with more.
3: Along with saying the pipeline project represents a significant threat to their land, water, and future generations, Grand Council Chief Linda DeBossige calls the situation alarming, saying no meaningful discussions or consultations took place before its public reveal. She says governments have time and again treated First Nations as an afterthought and only engage in discussions after they've asserted their inherent and treaty rights. DeBossige says major infrastructure projects that cross First Nations traditional territory must include meaningful engagement, consent, and respect for all First Nations along the project corridors. In a release announcing the proposed route on Monday, the province said it has initiated its duty to consult with Indigenous partners and communities. I'm Richard Coffin.
1: Ottawa says penalties doled out to companies found in non-compliance with the Temporary Foreign Workers Program more than doubled this past fiscal year compared to the year before. Officials say that nearly 1,500 compliance inspections were done from April last year to the end of March this year, with 12% of employers inspected found to be non-compliant. They say that over $10.2 million in monetary penalties were issued. That's up from $4.5 million. The Feds say that when it comes to jobs, Canadians are always first in line. They add that the Temporary Foreign Worker Program is a last resort option for employers who can't find qualified Canadians and permanent residents to fill vacancies.
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1: And now for a look at Moose Sports. At the FIFA World Cup yesterday, France became the first nation to earn a place in the semifinals as they shut out Morocco 2-0. In CFL action last night, the Edmonton Elks came away with a 40-17 victory over the struggling Ottawa Redblacks. The Redblacks are now 0-5 on the season.
0: Now, Moose weather.
1: It's going to be mostly sunny throughout the day today. There is a low chance we might see some isolated thunderstorms this afternoon with the high of 27 and the humidex at 32. Clear skies for overnight, lows going to 16. Sunny tomorrow, high of 27, humidex about 29. Sunday's mostly sunny with a high of 28 and the humidex at 31.
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0: Found out about you. It's Jen Blossom on Moose FM. Hi, it's Kathy. We've taken the show on the road, and we are at Peter's Place with our Coffee with Kathy. Thank you to Rona Perry Sound. So, Peter, what are we going to do here today with these bees?
1: The most important thing, Kathy, is we're going to look for the queen or evidence of the queen. So I'm going to put you in a little bee suit so you're nice and calm and relaxed. Then we're going to open up the hive. We're going to blow a little smoke in there to put them in a calm state. And then we're going to start lifting out the frames and looking for the queen.
0: Oh, boy. I'm super excited. I've never done this before, but I'm glad, you know, you're going to put me in that suit. I'm going to be all safe. It's going to be quite an experience. We'll do a little video and some photos as well, so make sure you're watching our Facebook page. We'll be back after 9 to talk more about bees. It's Coffee with Kathy and Peter.
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0: Now, Moose Weather.
9: It's going to be mostly sunny throughout the day today. There is a low chance we might see some isolated thunderstorms this afternoon with the high of 27 and the humidex at 32. Clear skies for overnight, lows going to 16. Sunny tomorrow, high of 27, humidex about 29. Sunday's mostly sunny with a high of 28 and the humidex at 31.
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1: Good morning, I'm Kathy Jennings. Sequin Township Council has unanimously rejected the plan for a 49-lot residential subdivision proposed southwest of the village of Rosso. The proposed development was back in front of council on July 6th, after being deferred following several lengthy council discussions on June 1st and April 20th. Along with denying the draft plan of subdivision, council also passed motion to deny the proposed official plan amendment and zoning bylaw amendments associated with the project. According to staff and council, the township's official plan and provincial policy planning statement don't permit high-density development in non-settlement areas. Councillor Gail Finson says the policy is very clear.
2: The settlement areas aren't just for wastewater and sewage. The settlement areas are for condensed growth, growth where growth belongs. We have a lot of land in Sequin, a lot, in Muskoka as well. And if you just allow things outside of the settlement areas, then you will have chaos.
1: Throughout the process, numerous residents spoke out about the unsuitability of the plan and the negative impacts that they believe it would have on the area, which council listened to. The developer is expected to appeal council's decision. The Anishinaabeg Nation says that the announcement of the Northern Shield Energy Corridor has blindsided First Nations. Richard Coffin with more.
3: Along with saying the pipeline project represents a significant threat to their land, water, and future generations, Grand Council Chief Linda DeBossige calls the situation alarming, saying no meaningful discussions or consultations took place before its public reveal. She says governments have time and again treated First Nations as an afterthought and only engage in discussions after they've asserted their inherent and treaty rights. DeBossige says major infrastructure projects that cross First Nations traditional territory must include meaningful engagement, consent, and respect for all First Nations along the project corridors. In a release announcing the proposed route on Monday, the province said it has initiated its duty to consult with Indigenous partners and communities. I'm Richard Coffin.
1: Ottawa says penalties doled out to companies found in non-compliance with the Temporary Foreign Workers Program more than doubled this past fiscal year compared to the year before. Officials say that nearly 1,500 compliance inspections were done from April last year to the end of March this year, with 12% of employers inspected found to be non-compliant. They say that over $10.2 million in monetary penalties were issued. That's up from $4.5 million. The Feds say that when it comes to jobs, Canadians are always first in line. They add that the Temporary Foreign Worker Program is a last resort option for employers who can't find qualified Canadians and permanent residents to fill vacancies. Your pocket change may soon be beefed up. It's thanks to proposed national settlements with class actions against two companies over alleged price fixing on beef in Canada. One has agreed to pay nearly $7.5 million, with the other agreeing to pay nearly half a million. Officials say the settlements, which have not yet been approved by the courts, are not an admission of liability, fault, or wrongdoing, but are compromises of disputed claims. Settlement hearings are scheduled for September in BC and December in Quebec. Unless you want to opt out of your stake on the claim, you don't have to do anything right now. Class actions continue against two other defendants.
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1: And now for a look at Moose Sports. At the FIFA World Cup yesterday, France became the first nation to earn a place in the semifinals as they shut out Morocco 2-0. In CFL action last night, the Edmonton Elks came away with a 40-17 victory over the struggling Ottawa Redblacks. The Redblacks are now 0-5 on the season.
0: Now, Moose weather.
1: It's going to be mostly sunny throughout the day today. There is a low chance we might see some isolated thunderstorms this afternoon with the high of 27 and the humidex at 32. Clear skies for overnight, lows going to 16. Sunny tomorrow, high of 27, humidex about 29. Sunday's mostly sunny with a high of 28 and the humidex at 31.
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0: It's Blurry from Puddle of Mud on Moose FM. It's Coffee with Kathy and Peter this morning. Thank you to Rona Perry Sound. So, Peter, I heard that bees communicate through a dance known as the waggle dance. And I asked you about this. You said, oh, yeah, I know about all this. Can you share with us what that is?
1: Sure, Kathy. The purpose of the waggle dance is for one bee to communicate to another bee about a new pollen source or a new food source. And in the hive, if you can imagine a bee walking around, depending on the orientation that it walks and the frequency of which it wiggles its butt, hence the name of the waggle dance, and through the smell that it's carrying, it's able to communicate to the other bees where a food source is, and it also takes into consideration the rotation of the earth and the sun. Like, it's a pretty incredible thing in how the bees communicate with each other.
0: That is kind of cool, right? It's like how ants can find where they've been before they follow like a smell trail, I think it is.
1: Yeah, it would be similar to that, but they have to communicate, so it's awesome.
0: Oh my goodness. Have you ever witnessed it or seen it?
1: Well, yes. I mean, to a certain degree. It's not like I can interpret it, though, but I've seen them waggling around in the hive for sure.
0: Well, maybe I'll take a look when we're doing that earlier today. All right, we'll be back in just a bit to talk about when it comes to bees and for pollinating plants, some of the things and plants that you could find here in Parry Sound.
2: 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And if you're making it here, we want to hear it. 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

0: Lay It on the Line from Triumph on Moose FM. Hi, it's Kathy and Peter with Coffee with Kathy. Thank you to Rona. Lay It on the Line from Triumph on Moose FM. Hi, it's Kathy and Peter with Coffee with Kathy. Thank you to Rona Perry Sound. So we've taken the show on the road and we're over at Peter's place and we're talking about bees. So Peter, tell us when it comes to pollinating, when the plants and flowers, what are some that you have here?
1: So, Kathy, when the bees are out foraging, they bring back three different things to the hive. They bring back pollen, they bring back nectar, which turns into honey, and they also bring back tree resin, which is they use as an antiseptic and a glue within their hive. So around here, early spring, bees are bringing back things from maple trees, pussy willows, and there's also flowers like the sedums, any kind of pollinating tree. They don't, like an apple tree, for example, bees don't necessarily pollinate every flower. They're pretty specific about what they're looking for. They're looking for the most efficient kind of the right one, the best source. But a great list is being created by the Georgian Bay Biosphere, and that's you can find that on their website probably and or at Little Gardens. The key is to find native pollinator plants that are for the bees and other pollinators.
0: Whatever you can find to make them happy.
1: Exactly. And they do need to visit a lot of flowers. Like to make about one jar of honey is about 1 million visits to flowers. So it's a fair amount of work for the bees to make that jar of honey that you have on your shelf.
0: And I do have one of those jars of honey. So, Peter, thank you so much for joining us for Coffee with Kathy and co-hosting with me and sharing this experience about bees with us.
1: Happy to have you here, Kathy.
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11: Now, Moose weather.
12: It is 9:31. Good morning. Mostly sunny throughout the day today. There is a low chance we might see some isolated thunderstorms this afternoon. So just a heads up on that. Today's high is going to be about 27. The humidex, though, feeling more like 32. Overnight, we're going to have some clear skies. Lows going to 16. Nice and sunny tomorrow with the high of 27. Humidex about 29. Sunday's mostly sunny as well with a high of 28. And the humidex at 31. Right now, it is 21, but with that humidity, more like 24. So we wrapped up our coffee with Kathy and Peter this morning, learning all about the bees. We've shared photos, and also we did several videos. So if you get a chance, check them out over on our Facebook page at 1033 Moose FM. 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
0: Now, Moose weather.
12: It's going to be mostly sunny throughout the day today. There is a low chance we might see some isolated thunderstorms this afternoon with the high of 27 and the humidex at 32. Clear skies for overnight, lows going to 16. Sunny tomorrow, high of 27, humidex about 29. Sunday's mostly sunny with a high of 28 and the humidex at 31.
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1: 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Beautiful in the Muskoka Lakes, Lake of Bays, up through Bancroft and Halliburton. Expect light and variable northerly winds today. Waves less than half a meter, water temperature 23 degrees, all under fair skies, and looks like more of the same tomorrow. Port Carling Locks open 8 a.m. until 8 p.m. The 44th Annual Vintage Boat Show is this Saturday at the Muskoka Wharf in Gravenhurst. It is free from 9 to 4 p.m. If you're getting out on Georgian Bay, winds 10 knots or less, and they'll swing back and forth from the northeast to the northwest today and tonight, becoming west 10 knots near noon Saturday, northwest 10 knots Saturday evening. Waves half a meter or less, water temperature 21 to 24 degrees. Trent Severn Waterway open 9 till 6:30 p.m. Aboard the beautiful Beneteau from Bayport, I'm Jeff Sinclair. 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
3: 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There are games and activities. They'll get a chance to meet a real live snapping turtle and learn why these fascinating creatures aren't nearly as scary as their reputation suggests. 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The Climate Action Forum and Repair Cafe runs again this Sunday from 10 until 2 over at the Stocky Center. Admission is free, refreshments and light snacks will be available, and you're welcome to drop by anytime. It's a fun way to spend part of your Sunday.
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3: Mostly sunny throughout the day today with a chance of some possibly isolated thunderstorms in the afternoon. Today's high is going to be at 27, that humidex about 32. Clear skies for overnight with our low at 16. Nice and sunny again tomorrow, high of 27, humidex at 29. Sunday is mostly sunny, high of 28 and the humidex at 31.
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3: Now, Moose Weather.
4: Mostly sunny throughout the day today with a chance of some possibly isolated thunderstorms in the afternoon. Today's high is going to be at 27, that humidex about 32. Clear skies for overnight with our low at 16. Nice and sunny again tomorrow, high of 27, humidex at 29. Sunday is mostly sunny, high of 28 and the humidex at 31.
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10: Mix of sun and cloud throughout the day today with a low chance of some isolated thunderstorms this afternoon with the high of 27 and the humidex at 32. Clear skies for overnight with our low at 16. Nice and sunny again tomorrow, high of 27, humidex at 29. Sunday is mostly sunny, high of 28 and the humidex at 31.
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1: Now, Moose weather.
2: Mix of sun and cloud throughout the day today with a low chance of some isolated thunderstorms this afternoon with the high of 27 and the humidex at 32. Clear skies for overnight with our low at 16. Nice and sunny again tomorrow, high of 27, humidex at 29. Sunday is mostly sunny, high of 28 and the humidex at 31. 103.3 Moose FM.

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1: Good afternoon. I'm Andrew Mendler. A Parry Sound resident is calling on council to address the lack of sidewalks in the Louisa Street neighborhood. At a meeting Tuesday night, Amanda Denemay addressed council, advocating for a complete network of sidewalks and pedestrian paths to be constructed in the neighborhood.
2: Every single day, parents are pushing strollers, there's kids on bikes, residents walking their dogs, and everyone's forced to share an active roadway with multi-ton personal and commercial vehicles. So this is a real danger that is severely multiplied by our local terrain of hills, blind curves, foliage that offer extremely limited visibility.
1: Denemay says she has spent over a dozen hours knocking on doors and has received support from 84% of the neighbors she's talked to. She asked council to undertake an immediate pedestrian safety and connectivity audit of the Louisa Street neighborhood, implement enhanced road safety measures, and allocate capital funding in the upcoming budget to begin a phased installation of sidewalks in the neighborhood. Council is considering the request. The town of Parry Sound has granted a temporary noise exemption in order to permit construction at the site of the old high school on Sundays throughout July and August. At the request of the site supervisor, Ben Burley, exemption has been provided for July 12th, 19th, and 26th, and August 2nd, 9th, and 16th, between the hours of 7 a.m. and 7 p.m. Burley says they only plan to operate an excavator and skid steerer on Sundays, as crews clean up the site and ready it for the week ahead. He also says that while there's a lot of rock underneath the school, blasting will only take place Monday to Friday, as they work to demolish the old building and construct a parking lot. The OPP's Operation Safe Driver Week kicks off Sunday. Police say officers are joining partners during the campaign to promote safer roads through education, awareness, and targeted enforcement. That includes increasing enforcement and education efforts, targeting improper lane changes, following too closely, speeding, and other reckless and dangerous driving behaviors. The OPP says last year, over 8,800 collisions investigated in OPP jurisdictions involved commercial motor vehicles. 77 of those were fatal, claiming the lives of 95 people. The federal government is updating wildfire season across Canada. Officials say there are 796 active wildfires, including 60 with full response, that are out of control. There have been just over 3,100 fires and 1.4 million hectares burned this season. Last year, we saw about 200 fewer fires at this time, but a more significant area was burned at 4.6 million hectares. Looking ahead, Environment and Climate Change Canada's weather forecasts point to above-average temperatures across much of Canada throughout August. Modeling indicates fire danger this month is expected to remain the highest across the Northwest Territories, Nunavut, and Northern Manitoba, as well as areas surrounding the Hudson Bay. In Moose Sports, the quarterfinals continue today at the FIFA World Cup, with Spain taking on Belgium. Tomorrow, there's a doubleheader as Norway battles England and Argentina faces Switzerland. In Major League Baseball, the Toronto Blue Jays will open up a three-game set in San Diego tonight. Trey Savage gets the start for the Jays. First pitch is 8:40. In the CFL, Toronto is in Winnipeg to take on the Blue Bombers.
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1: We will see a mix of sun and cloud this afternoon. There is a 40% chance of rain and a risk of a thunderstorm. High of 27, feeling like 32. Mainly clear skies overnight, low of 16. Tomorrow, the sun will continue to shine, and we will see a daytime high of 27 degrees. Sunday, more sunny skies and a high of 28.
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1: 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Light and variable northerly winds today. Waves less than half a meter. Water temperature 23 degrees, all under fair skies. Port Carling locks open 8 a.m. until 8 p.m. The 44th Annual Vintage Boat Show this Saturday at the Muskoka Wharf in Gravenhurst. It's free from 9 to 4 p.m. If you're getting out on Georgian Bay, winds 10 knots or less. They'll swing back and forth from northeast to northwest today and tonight. They'll go a little east 10 knots tomorrow morning, northwest 10 near noon Saturday. Waves half a meter or less. Water temperature 21 to 24 degrees. Trent Severn Waterway open 9 till 6:30. 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
3: Now, Moose Weather.
4: We will see a mix of sun and cloud this afternoon. There is a 40% chance of rain and a risk of a thunderstorm. High of 27, feeling like 32. Mainly clear skies overnight. Low of 16. Tomorrow, the sun will continue to shine, and we will see a daytime high of 27 degrees. Sunday, more sunny skies and a high of 28.
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5: Now, Moose Weather.
6: We will see a mix of sun and cloud this afternoon. There is a 40% chance of rain and a risk of a thunderstorm. High of 27, feeling like 32. Mainly clear skies overnight, low of 16. Tomorrow, the sun will continue to shine, and we will see a daytime high of 27 degrees. Sunday, more sunny skies and a high of 28.
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It's Friday on Friday. By that I mean it's National French Friday. There's so many different kinds of French fries. I'm partial to curly fries myself. What is your favorite kind of French fry? I want to chat about that on the day celebrating the best side that you could pick. So we'll chat about this more later in the hour. Tell me your choice, what they call, or a text, 705-746-4291. Coming up this weekend is an awesome indoor garage sale in support of the Parry Sound Seniors Club. 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
0: Now, Moose weather.
10: We will see a mix of sun and cloud this afternoon. There is a 40% chance of rain and a risk of a thunderstorm, high of 27, feeling like 32. Mainly clear skies overnight, low of 16. Tomorrow, the sun will continue to shine, and we will see a daytime high of 27 degrees. Sunday, more sunny skies and a high of 28.
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10: Tyler, sticking by your side on this Friday afternoon. So today is National Friday, and I've been curious what you think the best kinds of fries are. Eddie, what are the best kind of fries? Is it something you get from the store, maybe from a certain kind of drive-thru? What are your thoughts?
11: Hands down, the best kind of French fries are from a chip truck. It doesn't matter what drive-thru you're going to or what you add on the fries you get from the store. It's never going to be better than a bag of fries from the chip truck. Bonus points if the bottom third of the bag is just covered in oil and grease. That's how you know they're really good.
10: Oh, you make a really good point. I might have to stop by a chip truck on the way home. Kim Mitchell, Rockland Wonderland.

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1: Now, Moose Weather.
2: We will see a mix of sun and cloud this afternoon. There is a 40% chance of rain and a risk of a thunderstorm. High of 27, feeling like 32. Mainly clear skies overnight, low of 16. Tomorrow, the sun will continue to shine and we will see a daytime high of 27 degrees. Sunday, more sunny skies and a high of 28.
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Thought you buried me, but I'm alive and living my best life. 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Huh? Yeah, it was hot then, but I'm even hotter now.

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Everclear, father of mine, Moose FM 1033. Tyler staying with you on this Friday afternoon. So coming up tomorrow is the Parry Sound Seniors Club Indoor Yard Sale, and I want to issue a quick correction. I did initially say this is $5 per person. That is not the case. Completely free to attend. It is cash only, happening at the Parry Sound Senior Club from 9 a.m. until 1 tomorrow. Lots of antiques, vintage glass and collectibles, golf, fishing and camping equipment, CDs, DVDs, toys, games, so much more. 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And we've got DocFest coming up in Huntsville tomorrow. And one of the big parts of the event is a bathtub derby race where they put speedboat motors on bathtubs and race them. That has to be the wildest thing you can put out there on the water. But what's the wildest thing you've ever got out on the water? Tell me, call or text 705-746-4291. Yes, owner of a lonely heart on the Moose.

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1: 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Light and variable northerly winds today. Waves less than half a meter. Water temperature 23 degrees, all under fair skies. Port Carling locks open 8 a.m. until 8 p.m. The 44th Annual Vintage Boat Show this Saturday at the Muskoka Wharf in Gravenhurst. It's free from 9 to 4 p.m. If you're getting out on Georgian Bay, winds 10 knots or less. They'll swing back and forth from northeast to northwest today and tonight. They'll go a little east 10 knots tomorrow morning, northwest 10 near noon Saturday. Waves half a meter or less. Water temperature 21 to 24 degrees. Trent Severn Waterway open 9 till 6:30. 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
0: Now, Moose weather.
6: We will see a mix of sun and cloud this afternoon. There is a 40% chance of rain and a risk of a thunderstorm. High of 27, feeling like 32. Mainly clear skies overnight. Low of 16. Tomorrow, the sun will continue to shine and we will see a daytime high of 27 degrees. Sunday, more sunny skies and a high of 28.
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9: Tyler, keeping you company as we go through this Friday afternoon. I mentioned earlier this hour that DocFest is happening in Huntsville tomorrow, and one of the big parts of the event is the bathtub derby races, and that has to be one of the weirdest things that you can put out there on the water. But I've been curious this hour, what's the wildest or weirdest thing you've ever put out on the water? Nick?
10: When my siblings and I were younger, my dad brought a couple of wood pallets home from work, and he made some makeshift rafts with them. Like, he put some barrels underneath them to make them buoyant, and then luckily we had some water close by at a friend's cottage. So we took them out there, and honestly, they were a lot of fun to use. Granted, they didn't last more than a couple of summers because, I mean, you know, you get a couple of kids on these wood pallet rafts. They're not going to keep their buoyancy forever, but we did have a lot of fun playing pirates with these.
9: I mean, hey, if you got enough of those pallets together, you could make your own makeshift dock, but, I mean, playing pirates is just as fun. Lemonheads, Mrs. Robinson on the Moose.

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10: We will see a mix of sun and cloud this afternoon. There is a 40% chance of rain and a risk of a thunderstorm. High of 27, feeling like 32. Mainly clear skies overnight, low of 16. Tomorrow, the sun will continue to shine and we will see a daytime high of 27 degrees. Sunday, more sunny skies and a high of 28.
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Tyler talking with you on this Friday afternoon. 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Hope your day is going well and it keeps going that way for you. So later in the hour, I want to know if you ever restored anything, because we see a lot of classic cars hit the streets in the summertime. And my buddy is currently working on restoring a classic car, and his son has asked if he could help him this weekend. And admittedly, my buddy is nervous, but he is going to let his son help him because that's a great bit of father-son bonding. So tell me later in the hour if you've ever restored anything or helped someone restore something. Right now, I want to tell you about Made and Played in Canada. That is the initiative started by our parent company, Vista Radio, to get local talent on our airwaves. And that's not just the airwaves here in Parry Sound, but on the airwaves across all of Canada through all the stations that Vista owns. So if you make music or you know an awesome local band, go submit the music over at madeandplayedincanada.ca, and they could end up becoming the next Canadian band that I'm introducing here on The Moose, just like Rough Trade.

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1: 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Port Carling locks open 8 a.m. until 8 p.m. The 44th Annual Vintage Boat Show this Saturday at the Muskoka Wharf in Gravenhurst. It's free from 9 to 4 p.m. If you're getting out on Georgian Bay, winds 10 knots or less. They'll swing back and forth from northeast to northwest today and tonight. They'll go a little east 10 knots tomorrow morning, northwest 10 near noon Saturday. Waves, half a meter or less. Water temperature, 21 to 24 degrees. Trent Severn Waterway, open 9 till 6:30. 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
15: Now, Moose Weather.
16: We will see a mix of sun and cloud this afternoon. There is a 40% chance of rain and a risk of a thunderstorm, high of 27, feeling like 32. Mainly clear skies overnight, low of 16. Tomorrow, the sun will continue to shine and we will see a daytime high of 27 degrees. Sunday, more sunny skies and a high of 28.
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4: Tyler enjoying this Friday afternoon, and I hope you are too. So we started talking earlier this hour about restoring classic cars, or just restoring anything, because my buddy is currently working on restoring a classic car, and his son's going to give him a hand with that this weekend. And I've never restored anything myself, only lent a hand doing that. Have you ever restored anything, Mike?
5: 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Anytime I see one of those out on the water, I get so jealous. 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Even if they don't have like half of the bells and whistles of the new ones, I would gladly spend a couple of summers restoring one.
4: Have you ever helped anybody restore anything?
5: 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But I have a lot of good memories of helping my dad restore that car. 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
4: Thanks so much for the call, buddy. If you want to tell me about a restoration project you're working on or one you help somebody with, call or text just like he did, 705-746-4291. The Tragically Hip, Twist My Arm on the Moose.

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14: Now, Moose weather.
15: We will see a mix of sun and cloud this afternoon. There is a 40% chance of rain and a risk of a thunderstorm. High of 27, feeling like 32. Mainly clear skies overnight, low of 16. Tomorrow, the sun will continue to shine and we will see a daytime high of 27 degrees. Sunday, more sunny skies and a high of 28.
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1: Good afternoon. I'm Andrew Mendler. A Parry Sound resident is calling on council to address the lack of sidewalks in the Louisa Street neighborhood. At a meeting Tuesday night, Amanda Denimay addressed council, advocating for a complete network of sidewalks and pedestrian paths to be constructed in the neighborhood.
2: Every single day, parents are pushing strollers, there's kids on bikes, residents walking their dogs, and everyone's forced to share an active roadway with multi-ton personal and commercial vehicles. So this is a real danger that is severely multiplied by our local terrain of hills, blind curves, foliage that offer extremely limited visibility.
1: Denimay says she has spent over a dozen hours knocking on doors and has received support from 84% of the neighbors she's talked to. She asked council to undertake an immediate pedestrian safety and connectivity audit of the Louisa Street neighborhood, implement enhanced road safety measures, and allocate capital funding in the upcoming budget to begin a phased installation of sidewalks in the neighborhood. Council is considering the request. The town of Parry Sound has granted a temporary noise exemption in order to permit construction at the site of the old high school on Sundays throughout July and August. At the request of the site supervisor, Ben Burley, exemption has been provided for July 12th, 19th, and 26th, and August 2nd, 9th, and 16th, between the hours of 7 a.m. and 7 p.m. Burley says they only plan to operate an excavator and skid steerer on Sundays, as crews clean up the site and ready it for the week ahead. He also says that while there's a lot of rock underneath the school, blasting will only take place Monday to Friday, as they work to demolish the old building and construct a parking lot. The OPP's Operation Safe Driver Week kicks off Sunday. Police say officers are joining partners during the campaign to promote safer roads through education, awareness, and targeted enforcement. That includes increasing enforcement and education efforts, targeting improper lane changes, following too closely, speeding, and other reckless and dangerous driving behaviors. The OPP says last year, over 8,800 collisions investigated in OPP jurisdictions involved commercial motor vehicles. 77 of those were fatal, claiming the lives of 95 people. The federal government is updating wildfire season across Canada. Officials say there are 796 active wildfires, including 60 with full response, that are out of control. There have been just over 3,100 fires and 1.4 million hectares burned this season. Last year, we saw about 200 fewer fires at this time, but a more significant area was burned at 4.6 million hectares. Looking ahead, Environment and Climate Change Canada's weather forecasts point to above-average temperatures across much of Canada throughout August. Modeling indicates fire danger this month is expected to remain the highest across the Northwest Territories, Nunavut, and northern Manitoba, as well as areas surrounding the Hudson Bay. In Moose Sports, the quarterfinals continue today at the FIFA World Cup with Spain taking on Belgium. Tomorrow, there's a doubleheader. Norway battles England, and Argentina faces Switzerland. In Major League Baseball, the Toronto Blue Jays open up a three-game set in San Diego tonight. Shane Bieber gets the start for the Jays. First pitch is 9:40. In the CFL, Toronto is in Winnipeg to take on the Blue Bombers. That game will kick off at 8:30.
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1: Partly cloudy skies tonight, and the temperature will work its way down to an overnight low of 16 degrees. Tomorrow, sunny skies and a high of 27. Sunday's forecast is calling for more sunny skies and a daytime high of 28.
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Colin James, Why Do You Lie? 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About an hour ago, I got a text from my wife asking me to bring home stuff to make a pina colada. And when I asked her why, she said, well, it's pina colada day, and it doesn't feel like summer until I have one. And, you know, you got to keep the wife happy, so I guess I'm making a trip to the store after I'm done the show today. Now, it got me thinking about, you know, the drink that makes you feel like summer. For me, that's not the pina colada. I'm much more of a slushy guy myself, so maybe I'll grab myself one of those when I get her pina colada mix. So, what is your official drink of summer? The one that when you sip, it just really feels like summertime to you, even if it could be like the middle of winter when you have it. Tell me, call or text 705-789-4464. Aerosmith, My Only Angel, featuring Youngblood.

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10: Now, Moose Weather.
11: Partly cloudy skies tonight, and the temperature will work its way down to an overnight low of 16 degrees. Tomorrow, sunny skies and a high of 27. Sunday's forecast is calling for more sunny skies and a daytime high of 28.
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3: Tyler, keeping cool on this Friday afternoon, and I hope you are too. So I told you that my wife messaged me asking me to bring home the stuff to make a pina colada. And that's because, well, she loves them. And it's also pina colada day. And when she found that out, she was like, hey, you know what? I don't really feel like it's summertime until I have one of these. So let's make Ty bring me home the stuff to make one. And we got talking about what is your official drink of summer. Well, what's the drink that if you had it, say, even in like December, you'd still feel like it was summertime when you're having this?
4: I'm a sucker for a good pina colada, so I might have to pick that. But second to that would definitely be either the red or the blue slush puppy. Mm-hmm. I have a lot of summer memories of just being out on a really warm day and begging my parents just to get us something cool to cool off because we did not have a very powerful AC in the house. And always my dad would say, all right, do you guys want to go get slush puppies? And that was always the most I'd perk up on a really warm day. Like, yes, we do want slush puppies. And it almost made the about 3-block walk to and from the convenience store worth it because at least on the walk back, you had the slush puppy.
3: Well, if you really want a pina colada, you don't have the stuff. You can just probably text your husband and he'll bring it to you. If you ask my wife, that works all the time.
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13: Now, Moose Weather.
14: Partly cloudy skies tonight, and the temperature will work its way down to an overnight low of 16 degrees. Tomorrow, sunny skies and a high of 27. Sunday's forecast is calling for more sunny skies and a daytime high of 28.
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1: Good afternoon. I'm Andrew Mendler. A Perry Sound resident is calling on council to address the lack of sidewalks in the Louisa Street neighborhood. At a meeting Tuesday night, Amanda Deneme addressed council, advocating for a complete network of sidewalks and pedestrian paths to be constructed in the neighborhood.
2: Every single day, parents are pushing strollers, there's kids on bikes, residents walking their dogs, and everyone's forced to share an active roadway with multi-ton personal and commercial vehicles. So this is a real danger that is severely multiplied by our local terrain of hills, blind curves, foliage that offer extremely limited visibility.
1: Deneme says she has spent over a dozen hours knocking on doors and has received support from 84% of the neighbors she's talked to. She asked council to undertake an immediate pedestrian safety and connectivity audit of the Louisa Street neighborhood, implement enhanced road safety measures, and allocate capital funding in the upcoming budget to begin a phased installation of sidewalks in the neighborhood. Council is considering the request. The town of Perry Sound has granted a temporary noise exemption in order to permit construction at the site of the old high school on Sundays throughout July and August. At the request of the site supervisor, Ben Burley, exemption has been provided for July 12th, 19th, and 26th, and August 2nd, 9th, and 16th, between the hours of 7 a.m. and 7 p.m. Burley says they only plan to operate an excavator and skid steerer on Sundays, as crews clean up the site and ready it for the week ahead. He also says that while there's a lot of rock underneath the school, blasting will only take place Monday to Friday as they work to demolish the old building and construct a parking lot. The OPP's Operation Safe Driver Week kicks off Sunday. Police say officers are joining partners during the campaign to promote safer roads through education, awareness, and targeted enforcement. That includes increasing enforcement and education efforts, targeting improper lane changes, following too closely, speeding, and other reckless and dangerous driving behaviors. The OPP says last year over 8,800 collisions investigated in OPP jurisdictions involved commercial motor vehicles. 77 of those were fatal, claiming the lives of 95 people. The federal government is updating wildfire season across Canada. Officials say there are 796 active wildfires, including 60 with full response, that are out of control. There have been just over 3,100 fires and 1.4 million hectares burned this season. Last year, we saw about 200 fewer fires at this time, but a more significant area was burned at 4.6 million hectares. Looking ahead, Environment and Climate Change Canada's weather forecasts point to above-average temperatures across much of Canada throughout August. Modeling indicates fire danger this month is expected to remain the highest across the Northwest Territories, Nunavut, and northern Manitoba, as well as areas surrounding the Hudson Bay.
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1: In Moose Sports, the quarterfinals continue today at the FIFA World Cup with Spain taking on Belgium. Tomorrow, there's a doubleheader. Norway battles England, and Argentina faces Switzerland. In Major League Baseball, the Toronto Blue Jays open up a three-game set in San Diego tonight. Shane Bieber gets the start for the Jays. First pitch is 9:40. In the CFL, Toronto is in Winnipeg to take on the Blue Bombers. That game will kick off at 8:30.
0: Now, Moose weather.
1: Partly cloudy skies tonight, and the temperature will work its way down to an overnight low of 16 degrees. Tomorrow, sunny skies and a high of 27. Sunday's forecast is calling for more sunny skies and a daytime high of 28.
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0: Now, Moose Weather.
12: Partly cloudy skies tonight, and the temperature will work its way down to an overnight low of 16 degrees. Tomorrow, sunny skies and a high of 27. Sunday's forecast is calling for more sunny skies and a daytime high of 28.
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0: Now, Moose weather.
12: Partly cloudy skies tonight, and the temperature will work its way down to an overnight low of 16 degrees. Tomorrow, sunny skies and a high of 27. Sunday's forecast is calling for more sunny skies and a daytime high of 28.
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0: Now, Moose weather.
10: Partly cloudy skies tonight, and the temperature will work its way down to an overnight low of 16 degrees. Tomorrow, sunny skies and a high of 27. Sunday's forecast is calling for more sunny skies and a daytime high of 28.

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1: 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Opening ceremonies are July 17th at 9 a.m. The three-day event runs July 17th, 10 to 5, July 18th, 9 to 4, and July 19th, 9 to 2. Celebrating 50 years of community support, over 80 participants exhibiting and selling their creations. 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
5: Now, Moose weather.
6: Partly cloudy skies tonight, and the temperature will work its way down to an overnight low of 16 degrees. Tomorrow, sunny skies and a high of 27. Sunday's forecast is calling for more sunny skies and a daytime high of 28.
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0: Now, Moose weather.
8: Partly cloudy skies tonight, and the temperature will work its way down to an overnight low of 16 degrees. Tomorrow, sunny skies and a high of 27. Sunday's forecast is calling for more sunny skies and a daytime high of 28.
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10: Partly cloudy skies tonight, and the temperature will work its way down to an overnight low of 16 degrees. Tomorrow, sunny skies and a high of 27. Sunday's forecast is calling for more sunny skies and a daytime high of 28.
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